0: Winnipegger lost her mom in a cycling accident in 2020 and never got to say goodbye.
1: Everything that I love about myself, I like saw in her too.
0: She spent years dreading Mother's Day.
1: I'm going to be bombarded by mother content of some kind, I see it all over the place.
0: But that all changed a few years ago. Zabrowski heard about an event in Toronto that brought people together who had lost their moms.
1: It was an event that actually spoke to me on a day that I didn't really ever thought I'd be spoken to before.
0: Called Motherless Day, it's described as the pity party you actually want to go to. That includes crafts, flowers, drinks, and more. It's run by the nonprofit, The Parentless Club.
2: I still wanted to continue to commemorate my mom and even celebrate my mom on Mother's Day, but I didn't have a space to do it. So rather than sit around and wait for something to happen, I created this event.
0: Group co-founder Amanda Katz says Motherless Day is all about doing meaningful activities that honor moms.
2: It's really about connecting with people that, again, don't understand exactly what the loss of your mom feels like, but they know what the loss of a mom feels like. And that connection is really powerful.
0: Zabrowski was so moved by the event.
1: This is what we made on the first Motherless Day in Toronto.
0: She wanted to bring it to Winnipeg.
1: Now that I have moved on to a very different part of my grief, I feel like now I can show up for others that maybe are experiencing those like trenches of grief.
0: The first Motherless Day event is in Winnipeg on Sunday and is already sold out.
1: Just means that next year we'll have a bigger event and a larger community.
0: Room for more who understand the pain of a Mother's Day without mom. Richard?
3: Global's Tegan Rasha. Katrina will join us after the 6:30 news. It's 5:19. Joined live now by Devos at Dev. How's the rush?
4: Still pretty busy, Richard. We have delays of 12 minutes on southbound Donald from Notre Dame to River due to ongoing work. Southbound Osborne also has a 9-minute slowdown from Broadway to Confusion Corner. Now, if you're heading northbound on Brookside Boulevard, expect heavy traffic approaching Inkster. Westbound Concordia is also moving slow near Luelta. And over on southbound Pembina, we have delays from Clarence to Abenoji-Mikna. CAA members always save at Shell with 3 cents off per liter. It's a match made at the pump. That's 680 CJOB traffic.
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5: Yes, we will even get closer to average as we look ahead to the next week. Tonight, though, we're headed down to -1. The clouds are rolling back in, and they'll stick around on your Friday morning. Could see a random sprinkle in that, and then we get up to 15 in the afternoon with the sunshine returning. It will be a sunny start to your weekend Saturday morning, -1, but then the clouds return with a high of 11. Sunday for Mother's Day in the morning, it'll be -2. In the afternoon, 12 degrees with a mix of sun and cloud.
3: And you know, as Winnipeggers, that's what we aspire to be closer to average. Right now, 12 degrees at 680 CJOB. 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The best things in life are free. Markets today, the TSX down 125, the Dow was down 314, the S&P 500 down 28, NASDAQ down 33. Our dollar trading at 73.34 cents U.S. compared to 73.39 cents U.S. on Wednesday. Full business later in the hour at 55. This is for a pair of tickets. It includes gate admissions and ride passes all night. Wonder Shows Family Fun Spring Fair on now, open weekends, right through the 24th. We're playing Do You Want to Go Faster? Name this song. Oh, you kind of recognize it there. What is it? Call me now at 204-780-6868. 204-780-6868. To win, tell me who is playing and what is the name of this song. Call me now, 204-780-6868.
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8: This is for the Wonder Show's Family Fun Spring Fair. It's gate admission, ride passes, Assiniboia Downs. They're open weekends right through the 24th. We're playing Do You Want to Go Faster? What song is that? I need the name of the song and who does it. 204-780-6868. Hi, 680 CJOB, who's this? Oh, left us. Hi, 680 CJOB, who's this? Hi, 680 CJOB, go ahead. Perhaps a new cell phone provider. Hi, 680 CJOB. Who's this?
9: Glenn.
8: Okay, Glenn, what is that song and who's doing it?
9: Is it Any Way You Want It by Journey?
8: It is not. 204-780-6868. Hi, 680 CJOB. Are you there? Wow. Not there. 204-780-6868. Call me now if you know this song and the artist. Hi, 680 CJOB. Who's this?
10: This is Rob.
8: Okay, Rob, what song is that?
10: Carly Rae Jepsen, Call Me Maybe.
8: It is not. 204-780-6868. Listen carefully. One more time. Think Winnipeg. Hi, 680 CJOB. Who's this?
11: Zell.
8: Okay, you got this, my friend. Go for it.
11: Is it Taking Care of Business by BTO?
8: Boom! Yeah! On this day in 1994, Randy Bachman led 1,322 guitarists to play Taking Care of Business for 68 minutes and 40 seconds. At the time, they set two world records, the greatest number of guitarists and the longest mass guitar jam session. A news update in 5 minutes. It's 12 degrees at 5:25.
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13: Good afternoon, I'm Christian O'Mell. Some players get training camp to ramp up for the season ahead. Others, like Bombers defensive end Kadren Jenkins, get thrown into the water and have to sink or swim. Our Derek Taylor reports from day two of rookie camp.
14: Bombers with a three-man front. A fourth man adds in Bethel Thompson. Under pressure, Jenkins has him and throws him down. He's been here 3 weeks. He already knows Willie Jefferson's dance.
15: That sack and a couple of quarterback pressures made for a nice CFL debut for Jenkins. The Bombers signed him October 2nd, and he made that debut just over 3 weeks later. The quick timeline wasn't ideal, but Jenkins says getting into that game paid dividends ahead of this year's rookie camp.
16: I was just ready to play football, honestly. Like, I just wanted the opportunity, and once I got the opportunity, I just ran with it. It definitely kind of teased me. Like, I was ready to play more games after that. Like, I wanted to play the next game. I wanted to play more games, but it definitely just helped me, motivated me to go into next season hard and just train hard over the time.
15: Jenkins and Deshaun Dixon appear to be the front runners at that open defensive end spot. And with Willie Jefferson taking fewer snaps last season, developing a young pass rusher would appear to be a priority for this year's Bombers. Blue Bomber training camp reports are brought to you by QP204, representing healthcare support workers in the WRHA and Shared Health.
13: We'll have lots more from rookie camp on the sports show starting at 7. Only one game in the Stanley Cup playoffs tonight, with Carolina looking to improve to 7-0 this postseason. They're visiting the Flyers in game 3 of their second round battle. The Norris Trophy finalists have also been unveiled today. Cale Makar, Rasmus Dahlin, and Zach Werenski. In the PWHL tonight, it's game three between the Frost and Victoire in St. Paul. The best of five semifinal series tied at one. That's why the Wild and Avalanche have to wait a while to play game three of their series. The Centennial Cup is underway in PEI, the annual Junior A Championship, where the MJHL champion Niverville Nighthawks open against the Summerside Western Capitals in just a few minutes. In basketball, NBA playoffs continuing tonight. Detroit and Oklahoma City, the one seeds in each conference, both looking to take 2-0 leads at home against the Cavaliers and Lakers, respectively. Locally, the Winnipeg Sea Bears held their final practice today before they head out to Edmonton for their regular season opener against the Stingers on Saturday. Local standout Simon Hildebrandt is back with the team after a couple years in the States at NCAA level. He only got in Monday after writing final exams at Washington State. How is he feeling about getting things going?
1: I think we're good. Obviously, I came in a little bit late, but, you know, I was kind of thrown right into the fire along with a couple other guys that showed up a little late. And I think we've done a great job of really getting after it these last week for everybody, last couple days for myself. I think it's always tough when you only have 8 days to get ready to play, but so do they. So I think we've done the best we can, and we're excited to kind of see how we do against somebody else.
13: Our first broadcast of Seabears basketball, the home opener, Saturday, May 16th, against the rebranded Saskatoon Mamba. I'm Christian O'Mell. That's 680 CJOB Sports.
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22: Global news at 5:30, I'm Erin Strader. The British Columbia school at the center of a deadly mass shooting earlier this year will be torn down. BC Premier David Eby announcing today that Tumbler Ridge Secondary School will be rebuilt at a new location. The school was one of two sites where a shooter killed 8 people before taking her own life back in February of this year. Meantime, Manitoba has declared a public health emergency due to a recent surge in HIV cases. Chief Public Health Officer Dr. Brent Rusin says that our province is experiencing the highest rate of HIV cases in Canada, over 3.5 times the national average.
23: In 2025, there were 328 new cases reported. If we compare that to 2021, we saw 142 cases that year.
22: Rusin says that a public health emergency being declared will allow the province to work with communities and other partners to help curb the cases, raise awareness, and expand testing for HIV. Sexual assaults at the Grace Hospital's emergency room has spurred a meeting with provincial officials. However, a key voice says they were left out of those conversations. President of the Manitoba Nurses Union, Darlene Jackson, says despite being told that she isn't allowed at the meeting, she plans to go anyway.
24: I am responsible to members, and so I will be there. And if members need assistance or need to have a discussion, I will be there for them and will be ready to discuss anything they need to discuss.
22: Jackson says that she knows the government wants the same thing as the union, safety for nurses, but everyone has to be at the same table to accelerate the process. A 23-year-old man remains in hospital this afternoon after a serious crash in Transcona yesterday. Officers called to a stretch of Dugald Road around 5:30 in the morning after a truck hit a cyclist. The cyclist found injured in the ditch. He was rushed to hospital in critical condition, where police say he remains today in stable but critical condition. The woman behind the wheel of the truck stayed on scene and did speak with investigators. Police say that she was driving with a suspended license at the time of the crash. Anyone with a video of the incident is asked to turn it over to the traffic division. And over 1,000 Winnipeggers rolled up their sleeves today to tidy up downtown. Global's Navi Bal tells us more.
0: Olivia Bilson with Downtown Winnipeg Biz says this is the third year in a row they've had record attendance.
2: We have well over 1,200 people out in six different zones all around our neighborhood. So I'm very confident that they're going to have a huge positive impact and things are going to look a lot more beautiful after this afternoon.
0: The group is also planning to hold smaller community cleanups in the coming months and encourages downtown organizations and businesses to sign up for those as well. Meanwhile, Manitoba Métis Federation President David Chartrand says they have been paying people experiencing poverty outside 150 Henry Avenue to clean up.
4: I've seen a success throughout the world, whether I was in Namibia, somewhere out of countries, that they take people that have in poverty and give them jobs. For the days to make enough money to feed their family. From my perspective, there's a lot of pride still out with these people, even though they're facing all kind of consequential issues.
0: Chartrand says the initiative was a major success, but they will continue pursuing ways to help the homeless and keep downtown even cleaner in the future. Navi Bal, Global News.
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5: Good evening with your traffic. I'm Devos. We have delays of 9 minutes on southbound Keniston from Taylor to Lindenwood. You can expect a slowdown of 8 minutes on southbound Waverly from McGilvery to Abenoki-Mikuna. Eastbound Abenoki-Mikuna is still backed up from Dakota to St. Anne's. There is some heavy traffic on eastbound Nerin approaching Lajmodier. And over on northbound Pemina, we do have delays headed to Confusion Corner. CAA members always save at Shell with 3 cents off per liter. It's a match made at the pump. That's 680 CJOB traffic.
19: Global News meteorologist Peter Quinlan here with another check on your forecast. We're headed to -1 overnight as the clouds return. Light spring jacket weather in the morning, but in the afternoon you might be able to take that off. As the clouds clear, the sun returns, a high of 15 to wrap up the week. Then into the weekend, -1 Saturday morning with some sun, but the clouds arrive through the day, a high of 11. Mother's Day Sunday, it'll be -2 in the morning, a nice day to spend outside with mom, a mix of sun and cloud, and a high of 12 degrees.
8: Right now, that's where we're at, 12 degrees at 680 CJOB. Richard Cloutier with you. Good to have you with us this Thursday afternoon. Later in the half hour, Tamana Kang and 5 things you can do this weekend. Her brain's already on the weekend this Thursday afternoon. Many of our brains are already thinking towards the weekend. In this Winnipeg neighborhood, William White, this is an area where there's lots of pride and still pockets of neglect.
25: You've got it double. Nicely done.
26: Yeah. There's some problems when we first started building this, so we doubled up everything.
8: But there's a twist. This is a brand new build up for sale. The double plywood keeps it safe from break-ins. The home surrounded by motion detectors and alarms.
25: Yeah, that's a whole lot harder to get through then. Richard Cloutier.
27: Nice to meet you.
25: Pleasure to meet you.
8: Sherry Bailey is Executive Director, Purpose Construction.
27: When we talked to the community, the biggest thing for folks was they needed a lot of bedrooms. 4 bedrooms, 2 bathrooms into these houses on these smaller lots. A couple of weeks ago we came with the mayor. And I hadn't been up here in a while looking out the windows. And, you know, one of the biggest things in the William White neighborhood is the vacant lots. The property that is in the proposal for the city of Winnipeg is 400 Pritchard, which is that one. And then there's 2 vacant lots next door, and there's 1 next door to us here. So when you look out this window, there's 4 lots from one unit. So in the William White neighborhood, about a year and a half ago, there was 100 vacant lots, and now there's 200.
8: Many of those vacant lots as a result of fires. Houses that burned,
6: and burned again.
7: And as you can see, this house is pretty much finished. It should be plowed down and hauled away. And the garage, they set fire to the garage one day after they burnt the house. And the problem we have now with these boarded up houses is a lot of homeless people are breaking in them, keep warm, and they start a fire. And unfortunately, the fire gets out of hand, and this is a result of that.
6: Daryl Warren grew up here. He's one of a growing number of William White residents now, focused on keeping the neighborhood a neighborhood.
7: This is our skating rink. This is, we inside the building, we have 150 pairs of skates that we loan to kids in the neighborhood, and we help them learn how to skate.
8: This is what a neighborhood is supposed to be.
7: Yes, exactly. And if you look around, it's not a bad neighborhood. It's aged, obviously, but that's what gives it character. So we're trying to clean all this up. We're trying to get these 200 properties and turn them into viable properties again with either new houses, or if they have houses that can be renovated, go ahead and renovate the houses and get families in there.
6: Opposite the new build on Pritchard, rubble from a fire on one lot next to that city property that early in 2026 will be transferred to Manitoba Housing to develop and ultimately sell to a new owner.
9: How can we try and move those problem properties, those vacant properties, how do we move them from vacancy into properties that people can access and occupy and can start paying a mortgage on those and can start building and generating intergenerational wealth and move themselves out of poverty? That's the big picture here.
6: Jonathan Hildebrand is the City of Winnipeg bureaucrat in charge of the program. It's called Vacancy to Vitality.
9: Manitoba Housing is going to work with social enterprise like Purpose Construction, like Build Inc., and other social enterprise to develop the property. And they're going to find current social housing clients who are best positioned to move out of social housing into a homeownership situation.
8: That's from last fall, November going into December of 2025. We thought we'd bring two of the principals of that documentary back with us live on 680 CJOB. Daryl Warren with us from William White, looking as dapper as ever. How are you, sir?
7: Great, great. Thank you.
8: Sherry Bailey from Purpose Construction, who doesn't like to listen to the sound of her voice on the radio. But Sherry, you sound terrific. How is that build? Is there a family living there now?
10: We have a family. They moved in last Friday, family and their newborn. And it's just incredible. It's incredible getting people into safe and affordable housing.
8: That puts a smile on my face. I'm sure it put a smile on your face. There's lots of work to be done. But this is a family that is committed to the neighborhood. That's the key here, isn't it?
10: Absolutely. Yeah.
8: How's it going? Those other properties on Pritchard?
7: Well, we're seeing in the neighborhood, the City of Winnipeg is working hard right now with the nicer weather today, that they're going ahead and they're cleaning these lots up. And once they're cleaned up, like hopefully Sherry and Build and Step Up Construction can get to work and maybe build a few houses this summer.
8: Sherry, you're one of three ventures that are there. Why are you there? Why is this so important to you?
10: Well, you know, we are hearing about states of emergency around houselessness. We are hearing about lack of affordable housing in the North End. We're hearing about how life expectancy in this particular postal code is 20 years shorter than the rest of Winnipeg. I mean, we're in a crisis. It is critical. And not even to mention day-to-day, you know, fire department is stressed. I mean, there were 7 houses that were set on fire or had fires over the weekend or just on Saturday night.
8: Yeah.
10: We have to do something. And you know, we
8: rather than sit and complain about it, you're putting hammer and getting that going.
10: Yeah.
8: So lots of potential here. This summer is critical for you and the organization, is it not, that you get more success stories going and that you start to build momentum?
7: Yes, and that's what we're hoping for is, you know, I've worked with Mayor Gillingham and the Bloomberg organization to go ahead and make stricter laws, which were passed by council and the three councils And so now it's a matter, we have the teeth. We have the teeth to go ahead and obtain these properties quicker. And
8: is that happening yet, though?
7: Yes, it is, actually. And I'm very glad about that, because one of the proposals we wrote, some people criticized it was too tough that we were taking properties away from people. But the bottom line is if you don't do anything with that property in 2 years, you're probably not going to do anything, and the city's going to end up with it anyway. So it speeds the process up now for us.
8: Opposite the build where the new family has moved in, any action yet on those other three properties yet?
27: There's no action on those. There was an expression of interest put out by the city for 9 other lots across the city, I think 4 of which are in William White. So we should be hearing about them shortly.
8: And this is block by block, house by house. You're not going to create a new neighborhood overnight, but you need to have families moving. You need to have building on an ongoing basis. Is that starting to happen?
7: Yes, it is. And that's the thing. We need the families, because it's a win-win for everybody, because we're making houses affordable to these families that probably wouldn't qualify at a regular bank. And we're making new neighborhoods by putting up these houses and getting these people into the neighborhoods, and they'll get involved just like all of us in the William White neighborhood.
8: And that's the benefit here of what Manitoba Housing is doing. This isn't rent. This is ownership. And that is a key part of having a vested interest. And I would imagine that beautiful house that you built was at a good price, right?
27: It was at 80% of market.
8: Which is translates to what?
27: We sold for $240. It was actually less than 80%.
8: Wow.
27: Because we just really wanted to get this family in. It was a priority to just find a very deserving family to be in there.
8: I'm going to check in with the two of you during summer and bring you back at the end of summer, because I want to see, and I'm going to hold your feet to the fire, the mayor and any other prospective politicians, and excuse the mixed metaphor here as far as feet to the fire, but you know exactly what I'm saying here.
7: Yes.
8: But if you're listening and you want to move into the neighborhood, if you want to be part of the solution, contact you at William White?
7: Sure. We're always willing to meet with people and go ahead. And I don't have to sell the North End. The North End and the people there sell themselves. And if you come check our neighborhood out, yes, it looks bad, but we are doing things to clean it up, and we're open for business.
8: Well, that's somebody phoning you right now.
7: Yeah.
8: Thank you both for joining us here on 680 CJOB. Daryl Warren from the William White Neighborhood Association and Sherry Bailey, Purpose Construction, both joining us live to 545.
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8: 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All have love in the title. 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
1: Still busy this evening. We have delays of 9 minutes on southbound Osborne from Broadway to Confusion Corner. You can expect a slowdown of 8 minutes on southbound Keniston between Taylor and Lindenwood. Eastbound Abenoji Meekena is still backed up from Dakota to St. Anne's. There is some heavy traffic on westbound Concordia approaching Luelda, and southbound Donald is backed up from Notre Dame to River due to ongoing work. Starting this Friday, visit Shoppers Drug Mart for the bonus redemption event and get more for your points. Valid in-store and online. That's 680 CJOB traffic. I'm Dev Oza.
2: Global News meteorologist Peter Quinlan here with your forecast, finishing off the week with clouds rolling in overnight as we head down to minus one. Those clouds will start your Friday. Slight chance of a morning sprinkle, then the clouds clear. Sun returns to wrap up the week with a northwest wind, 20 gusting to 40 and a high of 15. Minus one Saturday morning as we kick off the weekend with some sun. Clouds rolling in the afternoon and a high of 11. For Mom's big day on Sunday, though, minus one to start. Mix of sun and cloud and a high of 12 degrees.
0: That's where we are now, 12 degrees at 680 CJOB. 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
3: 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Tonight on Global News and 680 CJOB, the province declares a public health emergency due to an increase in HIV rates, a look at the growing numbers, and where in Manitoba it's at its worst. Plus, crypto miners fearing the impact of proposed provincial legislation, why their industry could be destroyed if the bills pass through the legislature. And the World Health Organization easing fears over hantavirus, more on the cruise ship outbreak, and why health officials say this is not the start of COVID all over again. All that and more tonight on Global News and 680 CJOB, and anytime at globalnews.ca/Winnipeg and cjob.com.
0: Thank you, Kevin. Reminder to answer our question of the day. 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
4: 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Jason Chenney hits the stage at Rumors Comedy Club from May 7th to May 9th. The LA-based comedian brings his sharp stand-up style to Winnipeg for three nights of comedy. On Sunday, catch Javel live at the Fort Garry Hotel from 7 p.m. to 9 p.m. Expect energetic jazz, early swing, and a classy night out. And wrap the weekend with Prairie Dog Central. It's a Mother's Day-themed train ride on Sunday at 3 p.m. Think dinner, scenic views, and a unique gift for your mother. Now all aboard for a fun family outing. For your weekend, I'm Tamana Kang on 680 CJOB.
0: Those are five really good things, Tamana, but you're missing one.
4: Which is?
0: The smell walk. Oh. The Forks is breathing in International Compost Awareness Week with free compost giveaways, guided tours, and the debut of the smell walk. It's an immersive sensory experience exploring the science and sense of compost.
5: You've got Helga Jacobson, the sustainability coordinator at the Forks.
6: Anna Sigrether. You could call me a, you know, olfactory researcher, olfactory designer.
5: We're lucky enough to have Anna, who's joining me here, to join us at the Forks to do a smell walk. It'll be a kind of a tour of the compost facility that the Forks operates through Anna's experience as an olfactory researcher.
6: Well, it's definitely a path that I kind of found myself. I followed my nose, if you will. I started off in culinary arts, so gained an interest in like flavors and aromas, but found that I was just kind of interested in smell just in and of itself. Smell as a art form, like we might explore it through food or fragrance, but also smell as like a social force of perception. So I actually did my master's degree in media studies at Concordia University, and I studied this social force of smell in public understandings of air pollution.
0: The Smell Walk goes this Saturday, 1 and 3 at the Forks. If you'd like to get in on this, go to the Forks website. Registration is free.
6: What we're going to do is it's going to be just like a really, really like low walk. We'll start at the Fools and Horses and we'll walk across the bridge over to the Forks compost site where we will apply what's called smell walking. And it's just a really open research method that's been, you know, pioneered by social science researchers mostly. And all it asks you to do is just tune into your sense of smell as a way of kind of understanding the environment around you through your nose. So usually what I like to do is I start with a bit of like an olfactory or like sensory tuning exercise. It's nice that we're on the radio right now because I always use the metaphor of a radio dial. Tune through your senses and land on that smell signal. So we start with that, and then we're going to go through and just sort of do an exploration of like what is there around us to smell. That includes the, you know, like the inputs for the compost. So there's a bunch of wood chips and there's a bunch of, you know, stinky rotten things possibly. And then we're going to go through and we're going to smell the transformation as those things are transformed by fungi and bacteria into the finished compost product. And we'll be able to discern and experience the end results of that.
0: But your compost smells good, doesn't it? It doesn't have that rotten egg smell, does it?
7: More than anything, what you really smell, because our facility is so interesting, we have an in-vessel composting system that, so by the time it outputs, it's already been being worked by microbials and fungal structures within the vessel itself for 14 days. So it's not a very smelly process. Maybe a little funky, not super sulfuric, like not that rotten egg smell.
0: The Smell Walk. I'm going Saturday at 3. Register by going to the Forks website. It's 5:57.
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0: The federal government granted more than 200 requests for relief from having to pay counter tariffs on imports from the United States, but faces a backlog of more than 800 requests. Federal privacy watchdog says there have been more than 42,000 breaches at the Canadian Revenue Agency since 2020, resulting from unauthorized access to or modification of taxpayer information. New report says average asking rents in Canada have fallen back to similar levels from 3 years ago. On the markets, the TSX down 125, the Dow down 314, the S&P 500 down 28, NASDAQ down 33, oil down 27 cents to $94.81 per barrel, gold up $16.60 to $4,710.90 an ounce, and our Canadian dollar trading at 73.34 cents U.S. compared to 73.39 cents U.S. on Wednesday. 680 CJOB means business.
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3: Global News at 6 o'clock. I'm Kevin Hirschfield. The province hopes a public health emergency will help combat the sharp rise in HIV cases in Manitoba. Global Sarah McCarthy has more.
15: Chief Public Health Officer Dr. Brent Rusin made the declaration today, saying cases in Manitoba are over 3.5 times the national average. Our province went from 90 HIV cases in 2019 to 328 cases last year. Dr. Rusin says HIV is preventable and treatable, but access to care remains a major issue for those with HIV, including Indigenous peoples and those living in rural and remote areas. He points to pre-exposure, prophylaxis, or PrEP as an example of a prevention treatment that's not being used enough.
16: Over 50% of our new cases are in females, but they access very little of the PrEP. We know that injection drug use is a driving factor, but very few people using injection drugs are accessing PrEP.
15: Manitoba will increase awareness, expand enhanced testing and connection to care across the province, and have more supports available for those living with HIV. Sarah McCarthy, Global News.
3: Sexual assaults at Grace Hospital's ER spurred a meeting with provincial officials. However, a key voice says they were left out. President of the Manitoba Nurses Union, Darlene Jackson, says despite being told she isn't allowed at the meeting, she plans on going anyways.
17: I am responsible to members, and so I will be there. And if members need assistance or need to have a discussion, I will be there for them and will be ready to discuss anything they need to discuss.
3: Jackson says she knows the government wants the same thing as the union, safety for nurses, but everyone needs to be at the same table to accelerate progress. New data shows that 7 in 10 Manitobans and more than two-thirds of Canadians support banning access to social media and AI chatbots for children under 16. The recent survey done by Leger polled 1,800 Canadians, including around 400 Manitobans last weekend. Andrew Enns, Leger's executive vice president for Central Canada, says the idea of a ban has gained momentum since Australia became the first country to implement a ban last December.
18: It really took Australia to sort of get us all thinking about, you know, about the idea of it. I think a lot of people initially probably dismissed the idea as kind of impractical.
3: Last month, Premier Wab Kanu announced his government's plans to ban children from using social media platforms and AI chatbots. Following that move in Australia, Ottawa has also promised to implement an online harms bill that could include age restrictions for access to social media and is also considering whether to include AI chatbots in that legislation. Winnipeg's longest-running food program now is a new permanent home. Agape Table, which provides nutritious meals to Winnipeg's most vulnerable, unveiled its new building at 350 Furby Street. Executive Director Jim Steep says the move will help them meet the growing demand for their services, but he says none of this would be possible without their volunteers.
19: It's not the easiest thing in the world for 5 or 6 people to feed 700 or 800 guests every morning. And So in the last year and a half, on top of that, they've all taken on new roles, new responsibilities, and they've done an amazing job.
3: The charity started to look for a new home more than 10 years ago after spending 45 years in leased buildings and church basements. A federal trade court has ruled against President Donald Trump's latest effort to impose global tariffs. Stephen Portnoy has the latest from Washington.
20: After the Supreme Court struck down his sweeping emergency tariffs in February, the president moved to Plan B, a temporary 10% tariff on all imports. But now, in a 2-to-1 ruling, the New York-based Court of International Trade says the president has not met the requirements of the law he invoked. The judges acknowledged that the accounting term balance of payments deficit might cause confusion, but they said it definitely does not mean a trade deficit. In finding the 10% tariff unlawful, they have limited their ruling to just a handful of importers, saying other plaintiffs in the case lacked standing. Stephen Portnoy, ABC News, Washington.
3: And officials with the World Health Organization say the latest outbreak of the hantavirus on board a cruise ship doesn't have the hallmarks of the coronavirus pandemic that paralyzed the world 6 years ago. There have been 5 confirmed cases of the virus with 6 suspected cases. 3 people have died, and officials say that those who are in the hospital are stable. Maria Van Kerkhove with the WHO reiterates that the hantavirus is unlikely to spread into a pandemic.
21: This is not the same situation we were in 6 years ago. It doesn't spread the same way. Like
1: coronaviruses do. It's very different. It's that close, intimate contact that we've seen. And most hantaviruses don't transmit between people at all.
3: It's 6:05.
21: With your traffic on Devos, just a few quick reminders that we have multiple lanes closed in both directions on Lajmodier from Reindeer to Chief Begwis because of ongoing construction. Chessie is also closed in both directions from Osborne to Pemina as crews are working over there. Southbound Donnell is still backed up from Notre Dame to River. You can expect a slowdown on southbound Keniston near Lindenwood, and there is some heavy traffic on westbound Concordia approaching Luelda. 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That's 680 CJOB traffic.
2: Global News meteorologist Peter Quinlan here with another check on your forecast. We're headed to minus one overnight as the clouds return. Light spring jacket weather in the morning, but in the afternoon you might be able to take that off. As the clouds clear, the sun returns, a high of 15 to wrap up the week. Then into the weekend, minus one Saturday morning with some sun, but the clouds arrive through the day, a high of 11. Mother's Day Sunday, it'll be minus two in the morning. A nice day to spend outside with mom, a mix of sun and cloud, and a high of 12 degrees.
0: Right now it's 12 degrees at 680 CJOB. Manitoba has declared a public health emergency over its rising rates of HIV infections. The province documenting new cases of the virus at levels more than three times higher than the rest of Canada. Manitoba is seeing the virus most commonly spread through intravenous drug use and unprotected heterosexual sex.
16: When an individual living with HIV takes their medication regularly, the level of the virus in their blood becomes undetectable eventually.
0: Chief Provincial Public Health Officer Dr. Brent Rusin hopes declaring a public health emergency will support a more coordinated response. The higher rates of infection are in southwestern and northern parts of our province.
16: One being injection drug use, homelessness, mental health issues, as well as a rise in other sexually transmitted and bloodborne infections, as well as various barriers to access to care.
0: Rusin says by declaring the issue a public health emergency, the government can support a more coordinated response with other healthcare organizations and community groups. A plan to open a supervised consumption site in our city has been put on hold while the NDP government is working with local service providers to determine how users will be connected to treatment, recovery, or other social service options. The government has said a supervised consumption site is needed to address the growing number of overdose deaths in our city, as well as to reduce the amount of people using drugs out in the open. One of those important community organizations is here with us on 680 CJOB. Its interim CEO is Michelle Monkman from KIM. Thank you so very much for joining us. Tell us what KIM is all about. What do you folks do and who do you represent?
22: KIM, or Kiwetinuk Inanal Minoyawan, is a northern health entity that works to support 23 northern First Nations.
0: You've been at the table, and I think there's been, and you know the frustrations about trying to get services in place to start getting the prevention programs in place, because it's a whole lot easier to prevent than having to deal with, correct?
22: That's right.
0: So what's this been like?
22: It's been quite frustrating. Our communities have been without public health resources for years now. There is a lack of harm reduction. We're talking about problematic substance use being one of the main drivers of HIV transmission, and yet we don't have detox resources or treatment resources embedded within our communities.
0: And we focus, and I always blame it on perimeteritis. You know, we focus in on Winnipeg and we talk about a safe consumption site here, and then the communities that you represent, are there any resources there?
22: There are some resources, but definitely not enough. We have one community, for example, that has just 5 hours of primary care per month. So when we think about resources in the city, Winnipeg is resource rich compared to what is available in the north.
0: What do you mean by 5 hours a month? Help us understand that.
22: They have a visiting doctor or nurse that goes to the community for 5 hours per month.
0: And you can probably only see a handful of patients during that time.
22: That's right. So there, you know, people die unnecessarily. They can't access care. Even if they wanted to access care, they'd have to go through non-insured health benefits and ask for permission to go and see a healthcare provider. And that's not something that people experience urbanly.
0: And it gets to the point where it becomes an emergency, and then you get flown out if you're still alive.
22: Yes.
0: And then the resources are concentrated on that, but we spend a lot of money at the emergency end by flying somebody to Winnipeg, right?
22: Right.
0: As opposed to, let's try to establish within those communities way more than 5 hours.
22: That's right. Prevention is where it's at, and we'll save more money if we invest in prevention as opposed to emergency efforts. It's far more expensive to look after somebody once they have gotten HIV or another communicable or chronic disease.
0: I'm surprised you're not angry.
22: I am angry, but I'm frustrated because I've been working at this for a very long time, doing this work, and it just seems to be, it doesn't go anywhere, but I keep trying because I believe that there will at some point be change.
0: So what Dr. Rusin declared today, does that help the cause?
22: I commend Dr. Rusin and the province of Manitoba for calling the state of emergency. We were in support of the call at the December 2025 meeting that Dr. Rusin referenced in his release. It will help to create a sense of urgency to let Manitobans know just how bad this really is.
0: Have you seen it right up front?
22: I have.
0: What have you seen?
22: Well, I see and have to listen to our communities that don't have the access to care. I have lived in community and grew up in community and watched people be medevaced out of the community and then come back deceased. The health inequities experienced by our communities are really huge. They're huge. And so there needs to be some attention paid there.
0: How do we become allies in this? We're listening right now and we're saying, oh, this is just too bad. We're really sorry. But you're asking for much more than that, aren't you?
22: I'm asking for a reallocation of resources. I'm asking for health equity. We, you know, it's not necessarily always about the amount of resources that we have, but it's about how we distribute them. And so let's put the resources into the places where they are needed.
0: Name some of these places.
22: Well, just the Northern First Nations communities that we work on in behalf of. I'm not going to point any specific one out, but...
0: That's fine.
22: Yeah.
0: But, you know, these are places that I think in the South here, we only hear about in newscasts, and usually when we hear about them in newscasts, it's negative. But these are beautiful places with beautiful people that live there.
22: Well, media tends to have a deficit-based discourse. So there is many strengths within community. There are people there that would help with the cause, but we need to be able to get supplies, testing, training to the community members there. We used to look after one another before colonization, and I think we could return to some of those elements.
0: Michelle, good to meet you. Thank you so very much for making the trip here.
22: Yeah.
0: And next time, let's tell some good stories.
22: That's right. Thank you so much for having me.
0: Miigwech. Michelle Monkman is with us from KIM, joining us live on 680 CJOB. Lots ahead this Thursday evening on 680 CJOB, including sports with Christian O'Mell.
4: We'll learn more about one of the new quarterbacks in the Bombers QB room in Derek Taylor's training camp report. The Hurricanes trying to take a stranglehold over the Flyers. Find out who the Norris Trophy finalists are. And we'll hear from Seabears coach Mike Rainbow ahead of their season opener on Saturday.
0: Just ahead, the other big emergency going on worldwide, and we'll put that into perspective with an expert from the microbiology lab here in Winnipeg. The news and information continues. It's 6:14.
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8: The news on CJOB with Richard Kluche.
0: That's me. To Carlene Rumrie, she identified those three songs and wins those tickets to Destination Dinner Stage, Can't Buy Me Love, The Beatles Forever. The three songs, Robert Palmer, Addicted to Love, Taylor Swift, Love Story, and the Honey Drippers, Sea of Love. Three Canadians with connections to the deadly hantavirus outbreak are self-isolating at a home in Ontario and Quebec. Ocean-wide expeditions has revealed that 30 passengers

0: Transmission beyond initial spillovers directly from rodents to humans. In other words, they don't transmit very efficiently between humans, human to human. In fact, the only species of hantavirus that is known to do that is Andes virus, which is the current dilemma on the cruise ship.
1: All right. So as we continue to ask more questions, I think it's comforting to know that human to human transmission is rare, but not impossible. Let's park that here. What are some of the questions we should be asking about what's going on that ship in the aftermath of that ship?
0: Well, I think the attention now is going to focus on what happens with the remaining passengers on the ship and how are they monitored appropriately to see if they have actually become infected and may display symptoms either towards the end of their journey here on the ship or as they begin to travel home to their home countries. And that's the major focus right now of public health organizations worldwide, how to best monitor these passengers, how to ensure that if they are infected, that they don't spread the infection, and if they are infected, to get them the appropriate health care that they're going to need if they do come down with this relatively severe infection.
1: Oceanwide Expeditions revealed that the company had previously stated that the Dutchman's body was removed there, and his wife also disembarked. She later died in South Africa. Authorities in South Africa and Europe are tracing contacts of passengers who left the ship. Three passengers have died in the outbreak. Several others are sick. Officials say a team of Argentinian investigators tasked with determining the origins of the outbreak has yet to leave for the southern town they suspect is the source. It's 6:20.
2: Things are calming down this Thursday evening. However, southbound Keniston is still backed up from Sterling Lion to Lindenwood. Eastbound Abenoji Meekena has a slowdown from Dakota to St. Anne's. If you're traveling westbound on Chief Begwis, expect some heavy traffic approaching Gateway. Over on southbound Carlton, we do have delays headed to York, and eastbound Broadway is also moving slow near Donald. Jumpstart helps kids across Canada access sport and play so more kids can get into the game. Learn more at jumpstart.canadiantire.ca. That's 680 CJOB traffic. I'm Dev Oza.
3: Global News meteorologist Peter Quinlan here with your forecast, finishing off the week with clouds rolling in overnight as we head down to minus one. Those clouds will start your Friday. Slight chance of a morning sprinkle, then the clouds clear. Sun returns to wrap up the week with a northwest wind, 20 gusting to 40 and a high of 15. Minus one Saturday morning as we kick off the weekend with some sun. Clouds rolling in the afternoon and a high of 11. For mom's big day on Sunday, though, minus one to start. Mix of sun and cloud and a high of 12 degrees.
1: Right now it's 11 at 680 CJOB. Markets today, the TSX closing down 125. The Dow was down 314, S&P 500 down 28, NASDAQ down 33. Our dollar traded at 73.34 cents U.S. compared to 73.39 cents U.S. on Wednesday. And oil also down 27 cents to close at 94.81 per barrel. It's 6:21.
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1: Alberta's premier will be in Ottawa tomorrow for a face-to-face with the prime minister.
2: The standing ovation from energy heavyweights last fall has turned to unrest.
3: With this delay, it's causing some anxiety. Like, is this actually going to happen? There's so much uncertainty around it.
2: The memorandum of understanding between Alberta and Ottawa last November came with an April 1st deadline for deals to be reached on key climate policies for the energy sector, including industrial carbon pricing and a three-way agreement with oil sands producers on major carbon capture and storage infrastructure. But 5 weeks past the deadline, no agreement has been reached.
3: We need to start seeing some signals, right? Like real signals from the government that we are going to be an energy superpower.
2: The CEO of the Canadian oil sands company, Cenovus, told analysts on a quarterly update call Wednesday, federal regulations in their current form have driven investors away.
4: For example, the industrial carbon tax is unique to Canada. No other major oil producing nation in the world has one. The result is this tax does not incent decarbonization of the Canadian industry, but instead incents industry to invest outside of Canada.
5: Certainly when the MOU was signed, the world was chaotic, but not quite where it is now. And yes, I think if Ottawa and our government here knew there was a war coming, they might have framed the MOU a different way.
2: It's why this energy industry expert believes it could make sense for the federal government to deprioritize climate issues for now.
5: This war is going to end at some point. And governments will continue to look at climate, among other issues like energy security and affordability, and decide, you know, how they intend to meet their climate commitments. But I agree, right now in the middle of the war, that's not where people are focused.
2: Both levels of government have said negotiations are progressing, though industry will need more than assurances to restore confidence to the levels seen last fall. Heather Urex, West Global News, Calgary.
1: News update in 5 minutes, and then you're going to meet a young woman who's really made an impression on me and so many others that she's met. Her story and how she's turned tragedy into something where she is spreading joy. Stay with us. It's 11 degrees at 625.
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7: Good evening. I'm Christian O'Mell. Day two of Blue Bomber Rookie Camp today, and we remain focused on the quarterbacks. Derek Taylor has more on two new additions to the QB room, one of whom is a Super Bowl champion and former MVP of the UFL.
8: 29-year-old Bryce Perkins has been a lot of places for football and seen a lot of things. That now includes snow in May since he got to Winnipeg the week before camp opened. He says the Bombers first reached out to him in 2025, but he wasn't quite ready.
9: You know, at the time, I didn't really even think about CFL. My dad played it, so I know, you know, how much, you know, they get behind their sports. But then as kind of just the season went on and I was just kind of doing some more research, you know, looking at it, and I follow a lot of guys that play in the CFL too as well. So, you know, that helped. And then I said I was going to wait to the deadline in the NFL, and nothing happened. And I was like, man, let's go play ball.
8: Bryce mentioned his father there. Bruce Perkins played two seasons for the Hamilton Tiger Cats in 1993 and 94. Perkins says training with former Bombers QB Chris Streveler and Alouettes quarterback Davis Alexander have him ready for these new challenges of the CFL. Blue Bomber training camp reports are brought to you by QP 204, representing healthcare support workers in the WRHA and Shared Health.
7: We'll have lots more from Rookie Camp coming up on the Sports Show at 7. Just one game in the Stanley Cup playoffs tonight. The Flyers looking to avoid falling into an 0-3 hole against the Hurricanes in Philly. That one starts just after 7. NHL also announcing that the Norris Trophy finalists are Cale Makar, Rasmus Dahlin, and Zach Werenski. In the PWHL tonight, Minnesota hosting Montreal in Game 3 of their first-round series, tied at 1 after the team split a pair of overtime decisions in Montreal. The Centennial Cup Junior A Championship is underway today in Summerside, PEI. The MJHL champion Niverville Nighthawks taking on the home team, the Summerside Western Capitals, and it's 2-1 Niverville in the first period of play. In the NBA playoffs tonight, a pair of game twos in round two. First up, Detroit hosting Cleveland. It's currently 16-11 Pistons midway through the first quarter. Detroit trying to go up 2-0. Likewise, the Thunder trying to go up 2-0 as they host the Lakers later tonight. Winnipeg Sea Bears, meantime, have done all their practicing ahead of a trip to Edmonton this weekend. The Sea Bears begin their fourth CEBL season Saturday against the Stingers, against whom they have gone just 3-8 including playoffs in the past 3 years. What does head coach Mike Rainbow think of the matchup this weekend?
10: First game, so it's probably the most challenging scout of the season. You know, obviously we want to concentrate on the things that we've sort of put in place in terms of our building blocks, but they have a really talented roster. Jordan always does a great job of having those guys ready to play. They always play really hard. You know, in transition, they've always been tough and given us problems with the pace of play. They always play really, really unselfishly, so it's going to be a great test.
7: 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And the NCAA has made it official. March Madness is expanding from 68 to 76 teams. What a money grab. I'm Christian O'Mell. That's 680 CJOB Sports.
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15: Global News at 6:30. I'm Kevin Hirschfield. The Manitoba government declaring a public health emergency over a rising number of HIV cases. The province says new cases of the virus have steadily been increasing in Manitoba over the last 6 years, with 328 cases detected last year compared to 90 cases in 2019. Provincial Chief Public Health Officer Dr. Brent Rusin says there are a number of factors at play.
16: One being injection drug use, homelessness, mental health issues, as well as a rise in other sexually transmitted and bloodborne infections, as well as various barriers to access to care.
15: Rusin says by declaring the issue a public health emergency, the government can support a more coordinated response with other healthcare organizations and community groups. Work is underway to develop our downtown, but those efforts need to continue for other projects in order to make it a desirable meeting place for locals and visitors alike. Kate Fenske with Downtown Winnipeg Biz says the revamp of Portage Place Mall and the number of apartments being built in the neighborhood is a step in the right direction. But she notes the decisions and investments we continue to make now will be vital if we want to see the area prosper for years to come.
17: The money is in various places, and it's about deciding what is most important and being very strategic and smart about how it's spent.
15: Fenske says we need to tailor these plans to the layout of our downtown, as the sprawling area means more work is needed in creating a dense and vibrant environment. Caring for a sick or elderly loved one can be a huge burden to carry, something that is outlined in a new report from a Canadian advocacy group. Global News reporter Jeff Braun has details.
18: Data from the Canadian Centre for Caregiving Excellence shows 65% of Manitoba caregivers have experienced financial hardship due to their caregiving. Some say they've had to work more hours, get a second job, or put off retiring because of their caregiving duties. The group is now calling for more supports for caregivers and a sustainable care provider workforce. Jeff Braun, Global News.
15: And Winnipeg's mayor is reacting to the holdup on the Polo Park lands development plan.
19: What the reason for the pause is. It's not the city of Winnipeg right now.
15: Mall owner Cadillac Fairview and local developer Shindico propose a complete revamp of the empty area around the mall, including the addition of housing and other amenities. But Shindico says Cadillac Fairview hasn't given the project the okay. Mayor Scott Gillingham says the city has done its part with changes made to the airport vicinity plan and zoning rule changes to allow for development on malls and corridor sites.
19: Full plans for Polo Park development were unveiled in 2023, and since that time, our city staff has been and continues to work with the developers. Now, if it's a matter that, you know, one of the partners, I think in this case Cadillac Fairview, may be pulling back a little bit, I'm glad to hear that perhaps Shindico is now looking at other options for the land.
15: Shindico is now looking to develop parts of the former Canadian Stadium site that it owns. It's 6:33.
20: I'm Global News meteorologist Peter Quinlan here with a check on your forecast. The clouds rolling in overnight as we dip to -1, wind chill -5, and some clouds on your Friday morning, slightest chance of a shower, but then we clear out to some sun as we wrap up the day and the week. Northwesterly winds kick in, though, with a high of 15. Into the weekend we go. Saturday morning we'll see some sun, -1. In the afternoon, the clouds return with a chance of a shower and a high of 11 degrees.
1: Right now, 11 at 680 CJOB. Mother's Day is on Sunday. It's a day to celebrate moms, take mom out, do all sorts of things. But for some, it's a very difficult day given the loss that continues to bring waves of grief.
21: My mom and I were like best friends. I feel like as an only child, I just like really connected to my parents, which I love so much. And yeah, we did so much together. Like she had a lot of interest in outdoor activities and active and stuff like that. And as I got older, I got to appreciate those things a little bit more. And she was just such a good cook, and we always went shopping together. Like all of the mother-daughter things that are like how you would imagine. It was just, that was us.
1: Since her mother was hit and killed in 2020, Katrina Zabrowski would avoid Mother's Day.
21: It's hard. You don't know where your space is, really.
1: She now embraces it.
21: I had never thought that I could look forward to Mother's Day. Like, after I lost my mom, I was like, well, that's written off the calendar. Like, gonna avoid that every year.
1: She's now hosting a Motherless Day event here in Winnipeg.
21: We call it the pity party that you actually want to be a part of. I guess you don't realize how nice it is to be in a space where everyone has experienced or is experiencing that same feeling. But like, we know that this day is hard, but we're just like living it and talking about whatever. We didn't have to address the elephant in the room because we all knew it.
1: Do you miss her?
21: Oh my God, every day. Yeah.
1: She's with you though.
21: Yeah, she is.
1: What does she tell you?
21: I think she tells me that she's proud of me. That's what I like to believe. And that like, she can't like enjoy seeing me grow up and like take what in this way, like take grief and what it was and what it is to me and like turn it into something that hopefully can help other people too that are experiencing something similar. I think she'd be pretty proud of that.
1: Katrina's mom, Doris, was an avid cyclist.
21: Like my mom had cycled always. Like I remember from when I was a child, she would go like have one of her and her good friends would go and cycle to Steinbach, go like crazy distances where I'm like, I can't imagine that. I have like a little peddler bike that I like just couldn't imagine taking that route. But yeah, and she always just like very active lady. And yeah, so she was cycling one day and she lived just out of town. So she got hit on the highway. So it was unfortunate she passed away on the scene at the time. And it was during COVID and all of those crazy restrictions. So added an extra challenge to it all.
1: And that hot, sunny September day is etched in her memory.
21: She was on the shoulder and someone, I guess, must have been distracted driving and high vis on, beautiful September day. It was actually like one of those September days that was like plus 30 and we were hanging out before then. And I tried to convince her, I was with my aunts and we all tried to convince her to stay for like a beer in the backyard because it was so nice. And we're like, we should hang out a little longer. And then she's like, I'm going to go back home, go to work, and then I'll get her bike ride in and then we'll come see you later.
1: She had to get her bike ride in every day.
21: Yeah, exactly. Got to get her bike ride in, especially when it's like so nice out in September. You're like, you got to make use of these last nice days before fall.
1: And then the call.
21: Yeah, my stepdad called me and like normally there was like a couple things. Like normally I left my phone inside my aunt's house, but then for whatever reason, I went inside that house to grab a glass of water or something like that. And at the same time, my stepdad called me. And yeah, he just like broke the news. He said that the police had just come to the house and that my mom was being rushed to the emergency at HSC. So I obviously started panicking. And my aunt and uncle drove me to the Merge. And then I walk in the Merge. This is vague, like what I vaguely remember. I was very much in shock. I walked into the Merge and was like asking for my mom, and no one had seen her and no one knew like her name and didn't have. So then I just like sat in the hallways and waited there. And then I got a call that Stars was not able to leave the scene because she had passed away on site. The thoughts were like, this has to be a nightmare. Like, this can't be real kind of thoughts. My aunt and uncle drove me back, the longest car ride of my life, back to my mom's place in Ildishane. And yeah, family just kind of gathered there. She, ironically, was in the midst of making dinner for us. So she put in ribs in the oven and then went for her bike ride while my stepdad was at home. And so when everyone gathered there as like a natural meeting point, we all then partook in her last meal, which was very... a very surreal kind of experience.
1: An important overtone on that, because this is what mom would have wanted.
21: Mm-hmm. Yeah, totally.
1: Don't waste food.
21: Literally, I didn't like ribs. And so I was like, I wasn't going to eat that meal with, I was going to make something else. And then I was like, well, I guess I'm liking ribs today. And yeah, now I'll eat them. I was, or still am, the person that grieves my mom all the time. And on Mother's Day, it's always hard, no matter what. It's just this constant kind of reminder of like something that you don't have. And so a couple of years ago, I guess 3 years ago now, I saw an Instagram post called on something called Motherless Day, but it was in Toronto. And I was like, oh, too bad Winnipeg doesn't do something like that. And then I looked at it again and I realized I was actually in Toronto that weekend, coincidentally, for a bachelorette. And I was like, okay, that's kind of weird. Maybe that's a sign that I should like actually do something about this. So I talked to some friends and they're like, we'll walk you to the place. Like if it's really bad, you can leave. Like if you feel uncomfortable. And then I bought a ticket, walked in, met Amanda, who is the founder of Motherless Day and the co-founder now of Parentless Club. And we connected immediately. And it was kind of like, oh, okay. And then I talked to some other people there. And we all kind of just like connected, and we weren't necessarily talking about our moms. It was really special. And then the second year of Motherless Day, also in Toronto, I intentionally booked a trip to go to Toronto for it with a friend. And we made like a little girls' weekend out of it. And then I went to the event and it was just how I remembered it the first year. And it kind of made me realize that I kind of want to do something like that in Winnipeg. And I just got along with the founder so well that was like, I'm going to reach out to her and just like see, like, would they ever expand? I don't know. At that point, like last year, they expanded into Vancouver. So I was like, maybe Winnipeg, like we'll see. And then, yeah, fast forward a year later and here we are.
1: It quickly sold out.
21: Like if I personally know five people that fit into this group, like I'm sure there's so many more. And that's exactly what happened. And that is the case. It's sad that this is like bittersweet. We sold out in Winnipeg within the first month. And it's like very bittersweet because I'm happy that this community is speaking to people, but at the same time, I'm sad that these people are a part of this community.
1: It's a small gathering with food and stories and distractions.
21: There'll be like collaging and charm bracelet making and like things to do. People are expected to just show up as themselves. Like you don't have to put on a happy face if you don't want to.
1: Do you hope to be a mom someday?
21: Yeah. Yeah, I think so. As I've gotten older, I definitely want to. But it's hard to think that my mom won't be there to be a grandmom. A grandmom. A grandma.
1: What would you tell your little one about her grandma?
21: Oh, I would tell her that she was the nicest lady ever and to always lead with kindness because that's what she did. And it really just, if you lead with kindness, you make connections that you could have never expected to in your life. And so probably something like that, because I learned it all from her.
1: Katrina Zabrowski, joining us on 680 CJOB. the Parentless Club. That's what she's going to be doing on Mother's Day. Good for her. My Global News colleague, Melissa Ridgen, will be at the event. We'll report on Global National on Sunday evening. It's going to be a happy Mother's Day. It's 6:43.
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0: I'm Global News meteorologist Peter Quinlan here with a check on your forecast. Clouds rolling back in tonight as we cool to minus one, wind chill minus five, and it'll be a cloudy start to your Friday. Some clearing later in the day, and we'll see a risk of some showers in the morning. A high of 15 on your Friday afternoon with a northwest breeze kicking in. Then on Saturday, starting with some sun at minus one in the afternoon, the clouds roll in, a high of 11, and a mix of sun and cloud for Mother's Day in the morning, minus two in the afternoon, plus 12.
1: 11 degrees at 680 CJOB. 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Progressive Conservative MLA, Red River North, Jeff Wharton has decided not to seek the nomination for the next provincial election. He's stepping down before the next election. He has served in the Manitoba legislature. Public service, by the way, began in 1998. Following a move to Winnipeg Beach, where he was elected to town council there. He, progressive conservative nomination, 2010. The riding was then called Gimli. He finally won in 2016. And now he's stepping down. 7 in 10 Manitobans are in support of a ban on social media and AI chatbots for children under the age of 16. This is the survey of Leger, its executive vice president for Central Canada, Andrew Enns. The data also shows 80% of Manitobans are concerned about the impact that social media and AI has on young people.
2: A little bit extra intensity on some of these things in terms of the concern around the social media platforms, concern around the chatbots like the ChatGPTs. And interestingly, the one difference that caught my eye was on the age. Manitobans were, when it came to the age for the chatbots, almost half, 48% of Manitobans said it should actually be 17 or higher in terms of the ban, which kind of caught my eye, you know, so that's a bit interesting because, you know, we haven't seen much data on those platforms.
3: And just how pronounced people are, this really is 70% plus.
2: Yeah. Premier Canoe is not off base in terms of moving forward with this, talking about a provincial ban in the sense of tapping into those concerns that Manitobans have and the, you know, their support. Like you say, 70% plus support. You're preaching to the converted to, you know, on this for the most part. But I'll tell you the one that's kind of interesting, and it's an important one for decision makers, the confidence this could actually work. That's where there needs to be work if you're government. It's one thing to say no one under 16 should use it. How do you enforce it? And just, you know, a little over 50% aren't confident. And certainly for women, they're like, wait a minute. I pay attention to what my kids are doing on social media. I don't know how I'm going to get in front of that.
3: Andrew Enns of Leger joining us on 680 CJOB. Richard Cloutier with you. Christian O'Mell joins us now just ahead of the 680 CJOB sports show. You know, hockey's still front and center, but we already have some football underway.
4: Yeah. Rookie camp is here, which means the quarterbacks are here and a lot of players that may be on the team, but maybe not once things get going in just over a month. So, yeah, I mean, the weather changes, hopefully going to be warm consistently soon. But, yeah, we've got the transition of sport happening from the hockey season. The Moose, they need to win tomorrow night or their season is over.
3: Mm-hmm.
4: And the Sea Bears begin their season Saturday. And the Gold Eyes are getting going soon, too. They have exhibition games this week. You got the Bombers camp opening up. Obviously, their camp runs a lot longer than some of the other sports because of, you know, football's a sport where you need that. But, we're in that transition mode. Spring eventually will be here, and we can move along to these other sports. It's a fun time. It means I get a lot of conversations with Derek Taylor. We get to hear from a lot of the Bombers coming up on the shows. Like tonight, we are going to hear from several quarterbacks. We know Zach Kolaris. We know him well. He's been here a while. Taylor Elgersma, someone we're getting used to. And then Bryce Perkins as well, someone that's a Super Bowl champion with the Rams. Was either starting quarterback? No. Was either backup? Also no. But he was on the team, and that matters. And he's played in the UFL as well. So we're meeting people that might be around for a while, might not be around for a while. Who knows? But that's part of the fun of this time of year, because some of these players are diamonds in the rough and could be big impact players for the team down the stretch in the summer.
3: There is hockey tonight, though. One game in the NHL?
4: Yes. Yeah, just the one. You would have thought that the Wild and Avalanche would play tonight, right? But the Frost are playing tonight at Grand Casino Arena because they share it with the Wild. So the Wild are playing tomorrow. No, they're actually playing Saturday. The Frost are playing today and tomorrow.
5: Wow.
4: The Wild are playing Saturday. So they played game two Tuesday and game three Saturday.
5: So it's vacation. Absurd. They could be, you know, going away for a little. No, they're not. But
4: well, wow. I mean, they might be soon the way the first two games went against Colorado.
5: Sure.
4: But, Philadelphia, you know, I don't give them really much of a chance against Carolina. I think Carolina is clearly better by a lot. And that's not going out on a.
5: No, and right now, and this could change, but right now this is looking like, you know, Carolina versus Colorado for the Stanley Cup, right?
4: Totally, and that would be awesome, but there's always something that disrupts the obvious in the NHL.
5: Sure.
4: Right? The Stanley Cup playoffs, rarely do we get, oh, the best two teams all along are here in the final. Something happens that's weird. But right now, yeah, both teams are 6-0 and look really, really good. So I wouldn't mind that. I think it would be from a great hockey point of view. I think it'd be amazing, but and we got a long way to go to get there.
5: Absolutely, we do. What's ahead?
4: Yeah, so a lot of Bomber audio on the show tonight. We're also going to check in with the Moose. Again, their season on the line tomorrow. Derek Taylor stops by. Plus, a preview of the Sea Bears season opener on Saturday against the Edmonton Stingers on the road. Our first broadcast is the home opener, by the way, on May 16th, Saturday against the Saskatoon Mamba.
5: And what time is that? I love the Saskatoon Mamba. Good name, right?
4: I actually don't remember what time it starts.
5: Oh, okay.
4: But that's next weekend's problem.
5: Yeah, no, like, I agree. You know, I don't know what's on the show tomorrow, so that's okay. It's the way we are.
4: I'm not going to swear by that. Yeah,
5: that's fine. We're, by the way, at the Grace Hospital tomorrow all day.
4: Okay.
5: The 680 CJOB Sports Show with Christian O'Mell just around the corner. 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
7: The federal government granted more than 200 requests for relief from having to pay counter tariffs on imports from the United States, but faces a backlog of more than 800 requests. Federal privacy watchdog says there have been more than 42,000 breaches at the Canadian Revenue Agency since 2020, resulting from unauthorized access to or modification of taxpayer information. New report says average asking rents in Canada have fallen back to similar levels from 3 years ago. On the markets, the TSX down 125, the Dow down 314, the S&P 500 down 28, NASDAQ down 33, oil down 27 cents to $94.81 per barrel, gold up $16.60 to $4,710.90 an ounce, and our Canadian dollar trading at 73.34 cents U.S. compared to 73.39 cents U.S. on Wednesday. 680 CJOB means business.
5: Tamana Kang producing the news. Thank you so very much, Tamana. 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I'll be on location at the Grace. I'm back a little bit later on between 11 and midnight for News Night. Have a great evening.
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7: Global news at 7 o'clock. I'm Kevin Hirschfield. A series of sexual assault incidents in the emergency department at Grace Hospital has led to a meeting between provincial officials and hospital staff. Yet one important voice claims they've been excluded from attending. President of the Manitoba Nurses Union, Darlene Jackson, says she was informed she's not permitted to attend.
8: So I've had nurses reach out to me and say, we're glad you're going to be there because we want your support. We want you to be there for us. But unfortunately, I've been told I'm not allowed to be there.
7: Jackson says that she plans to show up anyways to support members. Hundreds of volunteers have been sprawled across downtown today. Picking up litter as part of a large spring cleanup. Downtown Winnipeg Biz hosts the annual event with about 1,200 people taking part in the cleanup. The group had to cap registrations due to the overwhelming number of signups. The spokesperson, Olivia Bilson, says Downtown Winnipeg Biz has similar events coming soon.
8: We actually are creating another program for smaller community cleanups throughout the next few months. Businesses, organizations, even individuals, they can just request a day to come and clean up with our Enviro crew. We'll give the supplies, we'll provide the guidance, on-site support.
7: Bilson hopes this will encourage Winnipeggers to continue to make a positive impact beyond today. Well, the price of a home in Winnipeg went up in April. Global's Navi Ball has the numbers.
9: The Winnipeg Regional Real Estate Board says the average price for a residential detached home was $499,000. That's 8% higher than last April, which was a record-setting month. 908 homes traded hands last month, which is a decrease of 13% compared to last year. Condo prices were also up 6%. For an average price of $291,000, condo sales were down 7% from April 2025. Active listings rose 17% from March to April, a sign more housing is becoming available heading into the spring market. Navi Ball, Global News.
7: And the BC government says there will be a new high school built in Tumbler Ridge and the school site of the deadly mass shooting will be removed. Premier David Eby says staff, students, and residents were promised that they'd never have to go back to the scene of the traumatic events.
10: We want to make sure we're doing things right by the survivors, by the families, by the people of Tumbler Ridge. They need to direct this. And I'd like to thank them for their work in that. And I want to thank the mayor of Tumbler Ridge for being a constant support in this.
7: EB says the province will also be reviewing how mental health services are delivered.